0: it again. Obviously a lot to clean up. I probably feel like we left some stuff out there. You know, we can't be stopped on the 1 yard line. Make a decision to go for it on fourth and one on the one. We got stopped twice on fourth and ones in this game. You know, we weren't very good in short yardage situations. Our defense had a really good game, but you know, left too many first downs by penalty. I mean, they were 0 for 11 on third down, but yet they were converting third downs because we were making poor decisions either after the play or on the sidelines. So we got to get better there. But for the most part, you know, I'm proud of the way our guys battled, and we'll take the win and move on.
1: Yeah, I think it's important to just win. I don't ever care how it looks, man, because it's just about the record and the W. How did you think watching those young guys play? I mean, Ramczak was all over the field. Yeah, one or two little errors, but they're young players. They haven't been in this situation before. Give me your feel on those freshmen that went out there and competed today.
0: Yeah, I think that's the biggest thing, right? Like, I have to remind myself that we are going to have growing pains. Growing pains are going to happen. You know, the first third down, Cody struggled on a pass pro, or, you know, we had a chance that, you know, Ramczak lost contain on the first play. Those things are going to happen. And on the same token, we've got guys that were stepping up and doing some really cool things. You know, I need to do a better job off the bat to make sure that we don't have those situations, you know, where we're inside the 20-yard line a couple times. You know, I don't like being 4 for 6 in the red zone. And those should be all six, and, you know, I'll take responsibility for that. You know, we wound up getting Dez the ball 7 times, 7 catches, but not enough yardage with those. So, altogether, a lot of football to learn from, but you're right, the win is the most important thing.
2: What did you say to the team in the locker room following this? Just say, hey, great job, fellas. We got a lot to clean up. Or what do you think the focus will be as you move forward on this?
0: You know, my message to the team was this. I said, you know your standards high and your expectations high when you win the Apple Cup and you win a trophy game and it doesn't feel the same way as it used to feel. You know, there's always been over the, you know, whatever rivalry game a player plays in, right, or a team plays in, that certain feel when you win it, that and I think our team was more like, man, we left a lot out there.
2: Yeah,
0: we could be a lot better, and we're gonna learn from that. But they're dancing in there and they're singing and they're chanting, so all of that is a positive. So I've got to be the same.
2: We will take a quick timeout. We'll be back with more with the head coach of the Dogs. They get the Apple Cup victory 24-10. We'll be right back here on the
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0: probably true. I'm going to work on Spencer Jones. We actually had a great conversation in spring training. Maybe he'll do that next week.
1: All right.
0: Of course I did.
1: All right. Good stuff. Speaking of next week, we respect the summer holidays here on the Baseball Tonight podcast. So no show on Monday. We'll have a show on Tuesday. We'll have a show on Friday. And then back to 3 days a week until we hit the postseason. Then we'll go to 5 days a week. So we're going to talk about plans for that, you know, amongst the staff here in Bristol next week. I'm looking forward to getting revved up.
0: Oh, totally. You know, and we'll see, you know, pretty soon we're going to be talking about postseason assignments and playoff assignments. That'll be great. Maybe we'll do some other type of version of the clown car.
1: Yeah.
0: You know, with some of these broadcasts we'll do, we'll see. All right. That's it for today. Thanks for watching the Baseball Tonight podcast presented by La Quinta by Wyndham. Tonight, La Quinta, tomorrow you shine. And my thanks today to Paul Hembekides and to Todd Radom.
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0: aces all time. Who's number two? Pujols, Bonds, Mays, or Musial?
1: That is a great question. And I have an instinct, and now I'm doubting myself a little bit. Taylor, you want to go?
2: I'll go Barry Bonds. Put him in the Hall of Fame, please.
1: Okay, yeah, no. No, he's not the guy. It's not Barry Bonds. It's either Pujols or it's Stan Musial. And I'm going to go with Albert.
0: The future Hall of Famer, Albert Pujols, is the guy. Good guess, Buster.
1: Yeah, I did. Like when you said Stan the Man, I was like, oh, that's right. You know, 3,630 hits. But he didn't have as many home runs as Albert, who had 700. Yeah, and then Barry, because he was walked so much, he just didn't have a chance to get total bases, Todd.
0: For once, Buster, all of this overthinking got you into a successful position. Congratulations. Nice. Look at you.
1: You know what? I'm learning my lessons as I get older. All right, Todd. Thanks for doing this. It was great to talk with you.
0: Great to see you guys. I appreciate it.
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10: 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It is Labor Day weekend, and that means we've got some college football on a Sunday, believe it or not. Plus, the pennant races continue to heat up around Major League Baseball. Plus, we are finally there. We are finally in the week that brings us regular season NFL football, and we'll look ahead of that. Plus, the U.S. Open going on as well. Plenty to get to, but let's get to the college football and start things off with the Music City kickoff from Nashville. Number 24, Louisville. Number 9, Ole Miss. Ole Miss has won their last five season openers. Ole Miss brings back Trinidad Chambliss, their quarterback, after an injunction gave him an additional year of eligibility coming off a 30-touchdown year combined between passing and rushing. Louisville, meanwhile, brings back a pair of 700-yard rushers, the only ACC team to do that, Isaac Brown and Kewon Brown, 884 yards and 704 yards, respectively, last season. Both teams enter this 2026 season as dark horse candidates to make the college football playoff. Louisville, 34 first-year transfers, most in the ACC. Ole Miss with 32, that's fifth most in the SEC, but the most between with a coach that isn't in his first season. Now, let's get to the action. 10-6 lead for at the half for Ole Miss. So a little bit of a low-scoring game in Nashville in that first half. But we move to the third quarter. Things start to pick up. Ole Miss up 24-16. Time

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1: Here's the pitch. Driven high and deep into left field. It's at the track. It's at the wall. Gone! Eli White does it again. A three-run homer. And the Red Sox lead it 3-1.
0: Be the only RBIs of the game the Red Sox would need as Peyton Tolley was on the mound already with 11 strikeouts in the game in the six, looking for an even dozen.
1: Here's Couser waiting on a 1-2. The pitch, swing and a miss, a dozen strikeouts for Peyton Tolley. He got him with a devastating cutter, and Tolley rolls on.
0: Red Sox win it 3-1, four straight win for the Sox. They're now six games ahead of the Guardians for the second wild card spot in the AL. Eli White, his first homer since the Red Sox acquired him from the Rays, has eight RBIs this month after only three in the month of August. Another win for rookie Peyton Tolley, 12 strikeouts in six innings, 159 now for Tolley on the season. That's the second most by a Red Sox rookie all time. Only Daisuke Matsuzaka had more, and Aroldis Chapman with his 400th career save, ninth player to reach 400 saves since they started counting that statistic. 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
13: Let's bring in the commissioner, Adam Silver. Always good to see you again. Thank you for showing up, being punctual, as always. We're looking at 2028. Seattle and Vegas still the leading candidates for expansion, and if so, Memphis or Minnesota going to the Eastern Conference?
11: So

0: if we expand, at least we're thinking 28, 29 season. The only two cities at the moment we're looking at are Las Vegas and Seattle. We haven't had a vote on it. It's not a foregone conclusion, but we're in the process of talking to groups that are interested in getting an expansion team in those two cities. And then, yes, if we do add two teams, we'll want to likely even out the conferences, so there will be some movement then.
1: You're looking at two teams, not either Seattle or Vegas.
0: Yeah, we're currently looking at two teams, but what we've said is it's possible we won't expand at all, and we could expand to just one market.
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4: 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I'm Alex Del Barrio. 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A lot of action on the diamond on Sunday. Again, pennant races heating up. Several players trying to hit milestones, especially in the home run department, with Pete Crow Armstrong sitting on 39 home runs entering play on Sunday. Plus, some college football action here with the best moments from Sunday. Here's Ed Bankin with our top sound.
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5: Alex, we begin with baseball and a dramatic comeback by the Braves in Philadelphia. It started with a 3-run blast by Ronald Acuna Jr. as heard on 680 The Fan.
6: Again, the 1-2. Swung on, hit high in the air, left field. Going back now, De La Cruz at the wall. That is long gone! And he silences the masses in Philly. The game is tied for a piece of the eighth.
3: Number 4.
5: In San Diego, the Padres set the tone early to win over the Yankees with 3 straight home runs, ending with this one from Manny Machado. 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
6: And Machado hits it in the air deep to center field. Jones going back. He's looking up. It's going to go. Back to back to back. Tatis at Cronenworth and Machado off of Garrett Cole. And the Padres lead it 3-0.
3: Number 3.
5: In Miami, the Cubs fell to the Marlins despite a major milestone for Pete Crow Armstrong, who went deep for the 40th time this season. The call on the Cubs radio network.
7: Phillips delivers. Crow Armstrong gets a high fly ball deep down the right field line. If it stays there, it's gone. It's gone. Number 40 for Pete Crow Armstrong. The first Cubs left-handed hitter to hit 40 home runs since Billy Williams in 1970.
3: Number 2.
5: In Cleveland, the Guardians stay 2.5 games behind the White Sox in the AL Central race and also remain in the final AL wildcard spot in walk-off fashion. The call on WTAM 1100.
6: A swing and a line drive, base hit right field. Daniel Sneeman drives in the game winner. Angel Hanau scores. Sneeman mob between first and second. This weekend, Cleveland walks off the Detroit Tigers.
3: Number 1.
5: Finally to college football, a wild opener between Ole Miss and Louisville, which ended on a game-winning field goal for the Rebels by Lucas Gamero, as heard on ESPN Radio.
8: The holder is Oscar Bird, the punter. He's down on the knee. Snap and hold are good. Kick is on the way. End over end. And that is good. Ball game over. Ole Miss wins it.
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8: over Louisville here in Nashville.
4: United States got a scare from Italy on Sunday in the FIBA World Cup. The USA offense struggled, scored just 55 points, 10 points from Jackie Young, a 55-52 win over the Italians. Fewest points scored in a game by the Americans in a World Cup game since 42-38 win back in 1967. It was the 32nd straight win for the U.S. women. Team head coach Carol Lawson on getting tested.
9: I think you have to be just honest with yourself as an individual and as a team. When you have a performance that's below your level, don't try to excuse away what happened. Just be honest with what you're seeing and then go back to work to improve. This is so hard to win in the World Cup. And I know our history is so accomplished at our federation. And I know, we all know the expectation is for us to win. But every single one of those wins came hard. And every win at this tournament comes hard. And we understand that. You have to have great respect for who you play, and you have to prepare in a way to win. And so it's supposed to be challenging. And we're supposed to have moments where we're not at our best. And the teams that can persevere through that and have a resilient mindset are the ones that are able to win.
4: The USA has already advanced to the quarterfinals. Dodgers trailing by one in the eighth. Mookie Betts at the plate with two men on.
10: Now the pitch. Mookie swings, hits a drive. Deep left field. Way back. It's gone! A Mookie Mullen on a Sunday night flips the score. And the Dodgers lead it 7-5. Mookie Betts with his 18th home run of the season.
4: Dodgers win it by that 7-5 score, their sixth straight win against the Nationals. More from the College Football Gridiron next. 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
18: 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It's caught towards the goal line. Touchdown, Notre Dame!
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19: 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Jones going back. He's looking up. It's going to go! Back to back to back!
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0: Pennant race is heating up. Several players trying to hit milestones, especially in the home run department, with Pete Crow Armstrong sitting on 39 home runs entering play on Sunday. Plus, some college football action here with the best moments from Sunday. Here's Ed Bankin with our top sound.
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3: Alex, we begin with baseball and a dramatic comeback by the Braves in Philadelphia. It started with a three-run blast by Ronald Acuna Jr. as heard on 680 The Fan.
4: Again, the 1-2. Swung on, hit high in the air, left field. Going back now, De La Cruz at the wall. That is long gone! And he silences the masses in Philly. The game is tied for a piece of the eighth.
1: Number four.
3: In San Diego, the Padres set the tone early to win over the Yankees with three straight home runs, ending with this run from Manny Machado. The call on 97-3, The Fan.
5: And Machado hits it in the air deep to center field. Jones going back. He's looking up. It's going to go. Back to back to back. Tatis at Cronenworth and Machado off of Garrett Cole. And the Padres lead it 3-0.
1: Number three.
3: In Miami, the Cubs fell to the Marlins despite a major milestone for Pete Crow Armstrong, who went deep for the 40th time this season. The call on the Cubs radio network.
6: Phillips delivers. Crow Armstrong, it's a high fly ball deep down the right field line. If it stays there, it's gone. It's gone. Number 40 for Pete Crow Armstrong. The first Cubs left-handed hitter to hit 40 home runs since Billy Williams in 1970.
1: Number two.
3: In Cleveland, the Guardians stay 2.5 games behind the White Sox in the AL Central race and also remained in the final AL wildcard spot in walk-off fashion. The call on WTAM 1100.
2: A swing and a line drive, base hit right field. Daniel Sneeman drives in the game winner. Angel Hanau scores. Sneeman mob between first and second. This weekend, Cleveland walks off the Detroit Tigers.
1: Number one.
3: Finally to college football, a wild opener between Ole Miss and Louisville, which ended on a game-winning field goal for the Rebels by Lucas Camaro, as heard on ESPN Radio.
7: The holder is Oscar Bird, the punter. He's down on the knees. Snap and holder, good. Kick is on the way. End over end. And that is good. Ball game over. Ole Miss wins it.
0: 41-38. United States got a scare from Italy on Sunday in the FIBA World Cup. The USA offense struggled, scored just 55 points. 10 points from Jackie Young, a 55-52 win over the Italians. Fewest points scored in a game by the Americans in a World Cup game since 42-38 win back in 1967. It was the 32nd straight win for the U.S. women. Team head coach Carol Lawson on getting tested.
8: I think you have to be just honest with yourself as an individual and as a team, when you have a performance that's below your level, don't try to excuse away what happened. Just be honest with what you're seeing and then go back to work to improve. This is so hard to win in the World Cup. And I know our history is so accomplished at our federation. And I know, we all know the expectation is for us to win. But every single one of those wins came hard, and every win at this tournament comes hard, and we understand that. You have to have great respect for who you play, and you have to prepare in a way to win. And so it's supposed to be challenging, and we're supposed to have moments where we're not at our best, and the teams that can persevere through that and have a resilient mindset are the ones that are able to win.
0: The U.S. already advancing into the quarters with one more group play game left. Dodgers and Nationals in the night game on Sunday. Dodgers trailing by 2 in the 8th, and then Mookie Betts changed things.
9: Now the pitch. Mookie swings, hits a drive. Deep left field. Way back. It's gone! A Mookie Mullen on a Sunday night flips the score, and the Dodgers lead it 7-5. Mookie Betts with his 18th home run of the season.
0: 7-5, the final. Dodgers with their 41st comeback win this season. Coming up next here on ESPN Radio, it's Unsportsmanlike. I'm Alex Sobario, and this is SportsCenter All Night, ESPN Radio, and the ESPN app.
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23: Back of the end zone, out of the back of the end zone, that's it. The game clock shows zeros.
24: I believe they're going to review to make sure that the game clock did indeed expire, which I think that it did.
23: And now they're going to review the last play. For what? I have no idea.
24: This one's coming down in the end zone. It is caught! Touchdown!
23: Michigan wins it on a Hail Mary with 1 second left in the game.
25: Well, yeah, obviously, the extra second was huge.
26: Sweet home Alabama.
2: Just when we thought we could finally talk about the football of it all. No more court cases, no more off-the-field drama. Michigan. Michigan.

0: because we're up 38-0 at halftime.
1: Could you? All right, and
0: 38-3. 38-3. 38-3. Yeah. Show.
1: But he tried to play that off like he knows Holly, right? And I'm gonna say this as I'm walking off. The mic's probably not on. He knew the mic. He knew what he was doing. Lane Kiffin's a really good coach. He is.
0: Well, and that's the thing. We were about to finally pivot to it's about the football. He has the more talented roster, and he can't help himself.
1: He's petty. But aren't a lot of the best of the best usually, like, I mean, how petty was Belichick?
0: Cignetti's got a lot of backhanded comments, too.
1: Go to the NFL.
0: We consider that endearing, right?
1: Belichick, how petty was he all the time? All the time. And he kept winning and winning, winning. All the best players. Like, honestly, Tom Brady was petty at times. Like, go down the line. If you're great at your craft, you tend to be a little petty when people are either doubting you or questioning you. And that's what people are doing, doubting and questioning Lane Kiffin.
0: Well, Lane was then asked about those comments to Holly Rowe post-game. Here's what he had to say.
2: What would it look like if they let us have those players too? You know, so that's just my personality. So it is what it is. And then I said, did you actually like put that on her? She said, yes. So what's the difference? Everybody hates you. They can't hate you that much more. So there you go. You got another line. But I'm just really glad they played the way they did. So that wouldn't have been the story. Because I get it. That would have been the whole story. Even if we won close and kind of ugly, the whole story would have been, man, I screwed the team up by, you know, doing this. And I said it this morning. You cannot agree with it. I've been criticized heavily for the last 2 weeks, and I get that. I understand. But my job is not to please you and worry about what you're going to write. My job is what I believe is right. And I believe we were fighting for what was right for those kids. I'm not going to get into all the reasons, but that's what I believe. And so, many people don't like that, but they don't understand that. And maybe if they knew my relationship with Daquan, you'd think a little different.
0: Criticized heavily the last 2 weeks. How about the last 2 years? Probably more than that, Lane. Nonetheless, 51-10, LSU, a dominant win in their season opener. And now all eyes pivot to 12 days from now, Keith Irizarry, when, of course, the rematch in Oxford, Mississippi, or maybe not even a rematch. I don't even know how to describe Lane Kiffin versus his former club.
3: Coming home.
0: He's going home.
3: Oh.
0: Well, I don't know if he considers it home, but he's going back. He's going to face an Ole Miss squad that also looked pretty darn dominant, albeit in a shootout last night between Ole Miss and Louisville on Sunday night here on ESPN. Trinidad Chambliss, of course, this time 1 year ago, was the backup to Austin Simmons, who is now the head coach at Mizzou. Keep your head on a swivel, folks. And so that is where the question becomes. This, at this point in time, LSU, in the latest rankings, I want to make sure that I have them. We'll get the most updated AP rankings here later today on this fine Labor Day Monday. But at this point, LSU entered week one, 11th in the country, Ole Miss 9th in the country. I would think after both those wins, this will be a top 10 matchup in Oxford, Mississippi in less than 2 weeks' time.
1: Yeah, I would think so. Listen, I know we're going to talk a little bit more about Ole Miss as we go on through the program. They look good. They didn't look great. There were some flaws in that first half. They also played a good team in Louisville. That's going to be their top 25 team, whereas LSU played a Clemson team. And again, I know we're going to get more into Clemson. That Clemson looked very lackluster. And yes, we will talk more Clemson. LSU's really good. And they've got weapons on offense. They have a really good offensive line. Their defense is excellent. Lane Kiffin knows how to scheme up a football game. These LSU Tigers are for real. The question with all of these teams, and again, almost to come back to us learning this transfer portal thing, is, you know, it's almost like when Kentucky in basketball was bringing in, let's just bring in 5 McDonald's All-Americans and see if it works, right? And it's freshmen and they're out, and a new roster every year. College football now is to the point where you're getting new rosters almost every year, right? Where you're getting 30 and 40 transfer kids coming in out of the 53 or 50 some odd players that you're dressing. So it's interesting to see how they gel immediately. Again, LSU played a team that's not very good in Clemson. It's so weird to be saying right now, but LSU gelled really well. Like Leavitt looked fantastic. He looked like the athlete that they hoped that he would be, and everyone else on the team kind of fell in line, and Lane Kiffin had him rolling.
0: Slow start and an interception on the second throw, or rather the second play from scrimmage for Sam Leavitt, but he finished 16 of 28 for 230 yards and one passing touchdown, also rushed for two more scores. You mentioned, though, Keith, roster turnover.
1: Uh-huh.
0: Most teams in FBS these days. You're seeing 30 to 40 new players each and every year. Not at one location, not at little old Clemson. Has it finally come back to bite Dabo Swinney that he refuses to adapt? That's coming up next here on Unsportsmanlike on ESPN and ESPN Radio.
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13: If I took a vote with the players, you want to play on a grass field or field turf?
18: 1,000% grass. And that's what was interesting about this World Cup. I went and saw Spain and France play in Texas Stadium on grass. It's like the minute you walk in the dome there, you can smell the grass. I mean, it just looked like the most unbelievable playing surface. And I mean, look, that's what guys want to play on.
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0: 15 years old.
1: Yeah, I don't, yeah. And then,
0: and if Dabo is still running the same program in 3 years that he's running today, and they don't know Dabo and Clemson and what they did now, are they really going to know 3 years from now after they've gone to the Pinstripe Bowl, the Fenway Bowl, and the Duke's Mayo Bowl? Shout out to Duke's Mayo, though. We love the Duke's Mayo Bowl in North Carolina. But at the same time, point being, if they continue to play in these lesser bowl games and not actually make the college football playoff, with the one exception of 2024, this next generation of recruits are not going to view that logo through the same lens that we do. Yeah,
1: and that's why Dabo needs to get with the times. Dude, just get with the times. Just do it. Everyone's doing it.
0: He's Keith Irizarry. I'm Mia O'Brien. This is Unsportsmanlike. We are presented by Progressive Insurance. And coming up, we will run through Sunday night's matchups. Notre Dame pulls away late, but how about Ole Miss and Louisville? Game of the weekend? That's what some are saying. That's coming up next here on Unsportsmanlike on ESPN, ESPN Radio, Sirius XM Channel 80. And don't forget about the TuneIn app.
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9: Tell everybody in our listening audience who you are.
10: My name is Braden Kingery. I'm Hot Dog Boy.
9: You're Hot Dog Boy because you decided to dress as a hot dog going to Bellingham Bells games. So football is still your game?
10: Yeah.
9: You going to play this fall?
10: Yeah, I'm playing it right now.
9: And what position are you going to play?
10: My coach wants me to play tight end and edge rusher.
11: I think we got a young A.J. Barner on our hands right in front of us.
10: Yeah.
9: Absolutely. Yeah, are you a fan of the Seahawks?
10: Yeah, I love the Seahawks.
9: Yeah, Barner, your guy?
10: Yeah, I've met him before. He's so chill. Yeah.
11: How did you meet A.J. Barner?
10: He had like a camp, and I went there, but I couldn't play because I had the stomach flu the night before.
9: Oh, no.
10: So I just went and took a picture with him, and then I thought he healed me.
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1: Normally this type of year, we're just speculating on what the Hard Knocks is going to be heading into the new season.
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1: But it's already been announced. 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And there's no more rules. Seattle Seahawks, the champs, are going to be on Hard Knocks this year.
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1: And the Patriots the year after.
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12: 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And they are also not intrusive. They're not. And that's the thing about Hard Knocks. Like, you're going to just mess up my world, my system. You know, it's great. Fans love it.
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17: As we roll along, Keith, here is Aaron, Neil O'Brien on Unsportsmanlike, and it has been a fun Monday morning. Happy Labor Day to all, and best performances from the weekend that no one is talking enough about. You were excited about this. You have like a list of people.
18: Oh, we got some deep cuts.
17: Yeah.
18: We got some notes. We're ready to open up the notebook.
17: Yeah, for our TV audience, Mia is as old school as they come. So, Mia, you're clearly, we know you're younger than me, and actually, let's peel back the curtain quickly.
18: Oh, yes, we probably should have revealed this on national television.
17: We didn't do this yet. So, in 2009, MSG varsity was a thing. Now, for the New York, New Jersey, Connecticut, Westchester area, you know what that was. It was a high school network. It was launched. I was the first ever play-by-play announcer on that network. Steve Gelbs, who you watched cover the Mets. A lot of people who are in this industry do a lot of
18: Jared
17: things.
18: We're
17: a part of Jared
18: of course,
17: Greenberg. Yeah, Amanda Badleonis. A lot of great people in this industry, right? So I got a chance to be a part of that. I was there for 4 years. I forgot. You had to like kind of remind me when you and I were working together about a year ago. You were a student reporter while you were in high school, while I was doing that in 2009. So full circle, we get to work on this stage, and we've already done some radio shows together. Yep. But it's pretty cool to be on the TV set with you.
18: Yeah, making Mike Quick proud. Once upon a time, the Scholastic Quickie Spotlight in November of 2009, my first ever pilgrimage to Long Island and the studios up there to be in studio and host in front of not a national audience back then, but now we're on national.
17: It felt,
18: look how far we've come.
17: They did a good job. A lot of good stuff was happening there.
18: In preparation for today's program, I actually brought this connection up to a couple people. And when I did, they've said, wow, that would really make a killing in all high school sports.

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0: 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Right, Todd? 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
8: 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Someone very early in the process said, you know, this guy's a killer and don't underestimate his chances to get the team. You know, you never know how these things go, but I think it's an ideal situation in the sense that he's buying a team that obviously is very well run at the moment. And his son, Neil, I think is going to be heavily involved in day-to-day operations on the team. And I think that ownership being involved, not in the minutia of football, but in how football operations work, I think can be a really good thing. And that will be an interesting case study to see over the coming years how it works in Seattle.
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1: Who's going to be our next American male to win a Grand Slam event?
2: I'm hoping it'll be Ben Shelton or Lerner Tien. These guys are great players, Jim. And right now there's two players in Sinner and Alcaraz that are so far above the rest of the field, two or three steps above them at the moment, as they are for pretty much everyone.

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16: Hello, welcome to the Hoop Collective Podcast. We talk about the NBA. Joining me from Dallas, Texas, where I just was earlier today, saw him last night, is Van McMahon.
17: Howdy, partners. It was a pleasure to see you, Wendy, especially since I do have to give you credit. You picked up the dinner check. I was gator arming and you came through.
16: Yeah.
17: I made a request that went above and beyond the constraints of my contract. And, you know, you didn't have to go through any loops to deliver.
16: Well, we have a serious topic on the podcast, but I'll just tell you that in a fascinating thing, Jackson, McMahon ordered a dish at this restaurant, and then the waiter was like, "You don't want that dish. You want this dish." And McMahon was like, "Okay." And I think it was a strange. I would not have had the guts as a waiter to tell

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clones. You are listening to the best of the Jim Rome Show. Dino has pushed every jungle chip to the center of the table. He said, if I hate this, he will

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5: There are 11 high schools in Whatcom County. 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
0: He's taking on the Nationals lead at 3-0. Jackson Merrill has a pair of RBI singles. Manny Machado knocking in a run as well. That one in the top of the fifth inning. In San Diego, Padres trying to stay half a game behind the D-backs for the last NL wild card after Arizona already won today in Kansas City. In the NFL, the Giants are releasing wide receiver Darius Slayton. Was the longest tenured member of the team, but had fallen down the depth chart. Slayton in the second year of a three-year, $30 million contract, while the Falcons named quarterback Tua Tagovailoa their starter for Sunday in week one against the Steelers.
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0: gave the Hurricanes what they needed last year, which was relying on the run game. Like, Mark Fletcher is still one of the best running backs in the country, so Carson Beck kind of took a back seat to what could have been big-time stats to make sure that the Hurricanes go to their bread and butter, which was running the football. But I think there's a real chance that Darian Mensah is a better quarterback this year, which, you know, if the Canes got better quarterback play in that national championship game, you know, they may have won the whole thing.
1: That game tonight on ESPN at Doak Campbell Stadium, Florida State versus number 19 SMU. Do you have a prediction? Do you have a pick? Do you have a take?
0: I think SMU is going to win. I think SMU is going to win on the road tonight.
1: Oh, gosh. So now you're ending Florida State's season, technically week one of the year. And finally, you know what? Thank the good Lord. We are done with week zero after this season. I've never wrapped my head around it. I've never understood it. It makes no sense to me. Let's just go week one. There is no week zero anywhere else in all of sports. That's Jonathan Zaslow. I appreciate you, Zaz, for being on with me today.
0: Thanks, Will.
1: Here on Freddie and Harry on ESPN Radio. I'm Will Kunkel. You can find Zaz at Zaslow Show on X. Me, Will Kunkel V. Did Notre Dame, though, put the country on notice? Freddie and Harry continues next.
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8: I'm Nick DeLuca. Labor Day baseball across the majors. Just one game in progress right now. The Padres and the Nationals in San Diego. Bottom eight. Padres lead it 3-2. Jackson Merrill has two RBI singles. Manny Machado knocking in a run as well. Padres trying to stay half a game behind the D-backs for the last NL wildcard spot after Arizona already won today. Earlier, Phillies wrapping their series with the Braves. Jesus Luzardo going the distance.
9: He swings at the first pitch and hits it in the air. Shallow left. Brandon Marsh coming in. He's got it. A complete game. Two-hit shutout for Jesus Luzardo. And the Philadelphia Phillies split the four-game set with the Atlanta Braves. They win this afternoon 1-0. A virtuoso performance from Luzardo.
8: Mike Farron here on ESPN Radio. Luzardo struck out 11 in the complete game. Kyle Schwarber going deep for a second straight day. Solo homer, the only scoring in the ballgame, his 43rd to lead the majors. Elsewhere, U.S. Open in Queens, men's bracket on Armstrong. Number 14 seed, American Lerner Tien taking on Karen Khachanov, headed into the second set there as those two battle into the third set, should say. Khachanov taking the first set 7-5. Tien bouncing back with a 6-4 win in set two. Iva Jovic and Coco Gauff on serve in the first set on Ash.
10: Hey, it's Michelle Smallman, and coming up Tuesday, as Patrick Mahomes prepares to return from an injury, will the Chiefs be able to regain control of the AFC or have the other teams pass them by? It's Unsportsmanlike, 6 a.m. Eastern, right here on ESPN Radio, ESPN2, and ESPNU.

0: you know, the team that struggled with Western Michigan like that really doesn't have any business on the field with some of the teams they'll have to play against. And so, you know, I'm hoping they turn it around. There was all types of positive vibes and hype about Underwood before he got there to be the quarterback last year. We've got a new coach this year in Kyle Whittingham that, you know, was the man forever in Utah. I'm hopeful as a U of M alum that they turn it around, but what they showed this weekend, even before the Hail Mary, was not what we hoped to see.
1: Yeah, 13 points.
0: Yeah.
1: 13 points.
0: Against Western Michigan.
1: In the Big House. Week one against Western Michigan. Bryce Underwood already going through a lot of criticism last year. And I'm like, why are you doing this to a freshman? Now he's been through that. You have to come out and do much better. And if they don't do much better quickly, the schedule is not going to favor them, as you were just pointing out. And they are going to be into big, big trouble really quickly if they don't get their feet on their ground and they don't get the turnovers corrected. Coming up is Dabo Swinney and his job in trouble at Clemson. We'll get to that next here on Freddie and Harry on ESPN Radio and the ESPN app.
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